Such Sweet Sadness, an elegy by Siegfried Kargelerts in the style of Edvard Grieg, originally intended to be played on the Kunstharmonium, a very fancy reed organ, but rearranged by the composer for the pipe organ, to Stefan Engels, performing for us on the 1930 Steinmeier instrument at the Nidaros Cathedral in Norway, appropriately, for music of Grieg influence. As we continue in memoriam here, music for the Memorial Day holiday, I'm Michael Barone. Welcome to our second hour of American Public Media's Pipe Dreams. Don Campbell was an American musician and psychologist, a former student of Nadia Boulanger, who studied the relationship between sound and mental function, the power of music to heal the mind and body. Encouraged by organist Carolyn Schuster Fournier and commissioned by the American Music Research Center in Boulder, Colorado, composer David Conti, who also was a Boulanger pupil, wrote a set of Requiem songs in Don Campbell's memory. The first of them, Exaudi, sets the text, "Hear my prayer, all flesh shall come before you." And the final one, in Paradisum, the lines, "May the angels lead you into paradise." Our soprano is Megali Legere, with the violinist Alexis Guéperin and harpist Sayori Kikuchiu. Organist is Carolyn Schuster Fournier, and she plays upon the 15-stop 1867 choir organ at the Church of the Trinity in Paris. These excerpts from Requiem Songs, a tribute to Don Campbell by David Conti.

May a chorus of angels receive you, and may you have eternal rest. In Paradisum, the text for the last of the Requiem songs by David Conti. We also heard the first of the group, Exaudi, music commissioned as a memorial to American musical psychologist Don Campbell, and premiered in a tribute concert presented at Trinity Church in Paris, with soprano Megalie Leger, violinist Alexis Guéperin, harpist Sayori Kikuchiu, and organist Carolyn Schuster-Fournier, who was a close friend and colleague of Don's. Death, like taxes, seems to be an inevitable part of our life experience. A 17th century Lutheran hymn, a text by Johann Albinus, was written for the funeral of a Leipzig businessman, and it lays the path out pretty clearly. Alle Menschen müssen sterben. We all must die. But death is a necessity in the context of the soul's redemption in another place. And Johann Pachelbel, teacher of Sebastian Bach's older brother and a model for Sebastian's early music too, created a wonderful set of variations that embraces this hymn with good spirit, and particularly given the title, seems rather jaunty overall, but very enjoyable too. John Kitchen plays these variations on the 1978 Jürgen Arendt organ in the Reed Concert Hall of the University of Edinburgh in Scotland. This is a memorial to us all, if you think about it that way. Variations on Alle Menschen müssen sterben, all men must

The final stanza of the chorale on which this music has been based says, "Even if all must die, I trust that I shall stand before the throne of God and partake of endless joy." And I think it is the hope that fills that final stanza of the chorale, "Alle Menschen müssen sterben," all men must die, that infused the sparkle of that last movement. By 17th century composer Johann Pachelbel, John Kitchen playing his variations on "Alle Menschen müssen sterben" on the Jürgen Arendt organ, built in 1978 for the University of Edinburgh in Scotland, where at the time it really was a rather controversial and celebrated installation. This is Program 2620, and our focus today is In Memoriam, memorable music for Memorial Day weekend, which I hope is engaging you. As we continue here, I'm Michael Barone, very delighted to have you listening to Pipe Dreams from American Public Media.

The largest of Marcel Dupré's late works is a set of six pieces, his Opus 61, completed in 1965, and dedicated to the memory of his daughter Marguerite, a brilliant pianist who had joined her father in duets on several of his international tours. She died in October of 1963 after a long illness, and Dupré's grief was quite profound. That six-part Richercar, the fifth movement in this suite in memoriam, represents the restrained beauty of the music that Dupré might have improvised during communion at the Church of Saint-Sulpice. Robert Delcamp played for us on the Aeolian Skinner organ at the Cathedral of St. Philip in Atlanta, Georgia. It's volume 12 from a complete survey of Dupré's organ music issued by Naxos. A most tragic peacetime maritime tragedy was the sinking of the unsinkable ocean liner Titanic on the 15th of April in 1912, an event with the loss of 1,600 lives very much still in our general consciousness. It was paid musical tribute by two organ composers of the day, Siegfried Kargelert and Joseph Bonnet, each commemorating the event with a piece built around a melody ostensibly played by the ship's orchestra in the liner's final hours, the hymn Nearer My God to Thee. Kargelert used the American composer Lowell Mason's tune in his piece, if you know it, while Joseph Bonnet chose, perhaps more appropriately, to feature the English melody by John Dykes, which emerges from ominous harmonies, full of foreboding at the beginning, but serves in a way as a life preserver for those who survived, but also for the spirits of those who perished. I find this work profoundly moving. Perhaps you will also. Put yourself on board that doomed liner. It's a clear, chilly evening, and you have no idea what is about to happen. As you listen, as Kalevi Kivinjemi plays on the Kangasala organ at Lapua Cathedral in Finland by Joseph Bonnet, In Memoriam, Titanic.

Though darkness be over me, yet in my dreams I be nearer, my God, to thee. Text of Sarah Flower Adams, whose tune by John Dykes is reputed to have been the last music played by the ship's orchestra as one of the great maritime tragedies unfolded. That music, In Memoriam Titanic, a profoundly moving tribute to those lost at sea on April 15th, 1912, from French composer Joseph Bonnet, who included it as the first piece in his collection, Opus 10. Kalevi Kiviniemi recorded the work on the Kangasala organ at the cathedral in Lapua in Finland. We in the United States observe Memorial Day in May. The British observe a similar holiday, Remembrance Day, in November. And for that occasion, in 2014, then Ely Cathedral organist Paul Trepte approached Francis Greer with a commission, and the result was a defiantly visceral and cathartic anthem setting John Donne's poem, Death, be not proud, for though some have called you mighty and dreadful, thou art not so, as faith conquers death. Those who believe should remember that. Paul Trepte directs the Ely Cathedral Choir. Organist is Edmund Aldhouse, by Francis Greer, this memorial anthem, Death, Be Not Proud.

They sing at the end, "One short sleep past, we wake eternally, and death shall be no more." Faith conquers death in John Donne's poem, "Death Be Not Proud." And we've heard that poem set by Francis Greer, who was commissioned by Paul Trepte and the choir of Ely Cathedral, who there were recorded with organist Edmund Aldhaus for a Regent Records album, available as CD or stream, I believe. As a benediction, we turn to the final pages of Edward Elgar's magnificent oratorio, The Dream of Gerontius, where the pious soul has journeyed from his deathbed to a judgment before God, and in preparation for that encounter, in the oratorio's last pages, he is encouraged by angels who will oversee his last night of trial and wake him in the morrow. Herbert Brewer, a close friend and colleague of the composer, made this solo organ arrangement of The Angel's Farewell, which David Donitz plays for us on the Hill Norman and Beard organ at Norwich Cathedral, from The Dream of Gerontius, music in memoriam for us all by Edward Elgar.

0: as a benediction for us all, the angel's farewell from Edward Elgar's oratorio, The Dream of Gerontius, in solo organ version, recording made at Norwich Cathedral by David Dunnett, playing the splendid Hill, Norman, and Beard organist from a Priory DVD release. Our own ends may be certain, even if our time is unknown. Hopefully, when that moment comes, some will remain to remember us in memoriam. You'll find details of today's memorial music accessible at pipedreams.org, program 2620. Much more background is available there, and your comments always are welcome. 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The additional support comes from Walter McCarthy, Clara Euland, and the Greystone Foundation, from Ed and Wanda Eichler, and from Peterson Electro Musical Products of Alsip, Illinois, and Quimby Pipe 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found in religious and educational institutions, concert halls, and residences throughout the United States and beyond. 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John Kuntz is associate producer, and Cameron Wiley is our technical director today. I don't know what I would do without these fellas. 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I'm Michael Barone. 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

It might be the most impressive ability of ambient music, its power to create virtual environments with sound. And when those environments are rare, legendary, and metaphysical, then we're operating on a different plane of existence. Over 1,000 years before digital electronics, ancient Greek mythology conceived of a luxurious afterlife at the western edge of the known world in a heavenly realm called Elysium, or the Elysian Fields. It was described as an Isle of the Blessed, an earthly paradise where the righteous, the heroic, and the chosen were sent by the Greek gods to enjoy a perfect afterlife, pursuing their favorite athletic and artistic activities in a realm of beauty, tranquility, and abundance. I'm Stephen Hill, and on this transmission of Hearts of Space, we journey to a virtual Isle of the Blessed on a program called Elysium. We head west with music by San Diego ambient musicians David Helpling and Scott Reich from Through the Thought Horizon, and by David Helpling and John Jenkins from The Crossing. Later, music by Drifting in Silence and EJRM from Pathways, and an ethereal realm from Australia by Ashira from Enviro. In the Deep Zone, two long, transportive meditations by Arizona musicians Steve Roach and Serena Gabriel from our program inspiration album, Entering Elysium. And we'll head home with more by David Helpling and Scott Reich, once again from Through the Thought Horizon. It's a journey to the mythic Isle of the Blessed and an intimate contemporary sanctuary of sound, Elysium, on this transmission of Hearts of Space.

It's been a journey to the mythic Isle of the Blessed and an intimate contemporary sanctuary of sound, Elysium, on this transmission of Hearts of Space. We began with music by San Diego ambient musicians David Helpling and Scott Reich from Through the Thought Horizon, and continued with a piece from David Helpling's collaboration with John Jenkins, The Crossing. We continued with music by Drifting in Silence, North Carolina ambient musician Derek Stembridge, and EJRM, Colorado sound alchemist Drew Geiger, from Pathways, and An Ethereal Realm by Ashira, the project of Australian ambient musician Anthony Wright, from Enviro. In the Deep Zone, two transportive meditations from Arizona, featuring Steve Roach on analog synths and electronics, and Serena Gabriel on vocals, acoustic, and archaic instruments, from our program inspiration album, Entering Elysium. We're heading home with one more by David Helpling and Scott Reich, once again from Through the Thought Horizon. This edition of Hearts of Space was produced by Steve Davis and Stephen Hill. You heard program number 1422, Elysium.

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I'm Stephen Hill. 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

0: Next time on Hearts of Space, a journey to Elysium, the ancient Greek mythological realm of tranquility, bliss, and perfection in the afterlife. 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

coming up this hour on Anytime Classical, little treats for your ears, good opera, bad libretto, and noisy French symphonies. I'm Kate Botello, and coming your way this hour, some bagatelles, which mean basically little treats for the ears, by Gerald Finzi,

The Overture and Suite from Dardanus, a terrific opera musically speaking, not quite so popular with the libretto, and a big noisy Paris Symphony by W.A. Mozart. Music's coming right up. Stay right here. Up first this hour, music from Hector Berlioz and his suite from The Damnation of Faust, that premiered in December of 1846. This is Will of the Wisps, performed by the Hungarian State Orchestra, led by Adam Fischer.

Adam Fischer conducted the Hungarian State Orchestra, performing Will o' the Wisps from the Damnation of Faust Suite by Hector Berlioz. Thanks for listening to Anytime Classical. We're a production of Classical Music Indie. I'm your host, Kate Botello. Happy to share some music from Tommaso Albinoni now. His concerto for oboe in C major, composed around the year 1722. Han de Vries is our oboist with the Alma Musica Amsterdam Ensemble, led by Bob van Asperen.

Bob van Asperen was leading Alma Musica Amsterdam, our oboist Han de Vries performing the Concerto for Oboe in C Major, composed around 1722, by Tommaso Albinoni. Up next this hour, some little treats for your ears, bagatelles, five of them for clarinet and piano composed during World War II by Gerald Finzi. We'll hear this performed by pianist Eugene Rowley and clarinetist Patricia Shands.

Pianist Eugene Rowley and clarinetist Patricia Shands performed Five Bagatelles, Little Treats, by composer Gerald Finzi. Up next, just for fun, an instrumental of a show tune, the Trolley Song from Meet Me in St. Louis by Ralph Blaine, performed by the Boston Pops Orchestra, conducted by John Williams.

The Trolley Song from Meet Me in St. Louis, performed by the Boston Pops, music of Ralph Blaine. Up next this hour, music from the French composer Jean-Philippe Rameau. This is the Overture and Suite to Dardanos, which he composed in 1739. Now, this is a tragic opera about war, marriage, a magician, and a monster, ostensibly about the son of Zeus and his wife Electra. But the plot was so convoluted that it flopped entirely until it was rewritten in 1760. We'll hear this music, performed by Les Talents Lyriques, led by Christophe Roussel.

Christophe Roussel led La Talence Lyrique, performing the overture and suite from the 1739 opera Dardanos by Jean-Philippe Rameau. Time to wrap up this hour now on Anytime Classical with music from W.A. Mozart, his Symphony No. 31, The Paris, in D major. Now, he composed this in Paris when he was job hunting at the age of 22, and he used a huge orchestra for this composition, much bigger than what he had written for before. And his father, Leopold, wrote that to judge by the Parisian symphonies he'd seen, the French must like noisy symphonies. So this one's pretty noisy for Mozart, performed by the Orchestra of the 18th Century, conducted by Franz Bruggen.

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1: Comedian Mel Brooks got his big break in the movies with Max Bialystock, a producer who scores a big hit on a show he expects to fail. Bialystock's predicament makes for great comedy, but if he were a real-life corrupt impresario and capable of a little time travel, he would have found the perfect partner in Franz Schubert, a gifted composer with no instinct whatsoever for the theater. He wrote the music coming up for a melodrama that closed after only 8 performances in 1820, and the work has long been associated with a play that did even worse 3 years later. I'm Michael Toulouse. Stay with me for Schubert's Rosamunde Overture. Niccolò Paganini's 24 Caprices set the standard for violin technique. Each one is focused on a different technical challenge. Here's challenge number 6. Stefan Milenkovic performs.

The Violin Caprice No. 6 of Niccolò Paganini, Stefan Milenkovic performed. Now soloist Michael Copley and Camerata Bern perform a concerto by Vivaldi.

The Concerto Riom 444 of Antonio Vivaldi, recorder soloist Michael Copley performing with Camerata Bern, led by Thomas Fury. As gifted as Franz Schubert was as a composer, he was an unrivaled failure when it came to sizing up a script. The Magic Harp, a melodrama featuring his music, had a libretto that was so incoherent the production closed after just 8 performances in 1820. 3 years later, the composer got involved in a staging of a play called Rosamunda by Helmina von Scherzi. That show closed after just 2 nights. There's hardly any trace of it left, except for Schubert's incidental music, including this overture, resurrected from the Magic Harp.

The signature moment from Carnival of the Animals by Camille Saint-Saëns, who cast a solo cello in the role of the swan. That was an arrangement performed by the New York Harp Ensemble. The Stamitz family played a key role in the development of the symphony as a form, and we'll hear a symphony by a member of that clan coming up. This is Music of Debussy, a rhapsody for saxophone and orchestra.

Soloist Jean-Marie Londeck performing with the Orchestra of Radio Luxembourg, led by Louis de Formant, in the Rhapsody for Saxophone and Orchestra by Claude Debussy. I'm Michael Toulouse. Thank you for joining me. Although the Bach family is probably the best-known dynasty of composers, in second place might be the Stamitz clan. Papa Johann was a pioneer of the Mannheim School of Composition. His eldest son, Karl, earned a position in the Mannheim Court Orchestra. Karl was a bit restless. His travels took him to Paris, Augsburg, Vienna, and elsewhere. Several of his symphonies were published in more than one country. This is his Symphony in C Major, Opus 13, the London Mozart Players perform.

0: Matthias Baumert led the London Mozart players in that symphony in C by Carl Philipp Stamitz. There's more information at classicalmusicindie.org.
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0: Niccolò Paganini's 24 Caprices set the standard for violin technique. Each one is focused on a different technical challenge. Here's challenge number 6, Stefan Milenkovic performs.

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1: Jennifer Higdon is a living American composer who has received many awards, including the 2010 Pulitzer Prize for Music and 3 Grammy Awards for contemporary classical composition. Coming up this hour, we'll hear one of her most famous orchestral works titled Blue Cathedral. Commissioned in 1999, the piece premiered in 2000 and has since gained enough renown to make it into the repertoire of standard college music history textbooks. And it still receives semi-frequent performances from orchestras across the country. Thanks for tuning in to Anytime Classical today. I'm your host, Denise Finnegan-Hill.

The Wedding March from Midsummer Night's Dream by Felix Mendelssohn. Ralph Smedvig is on trumpet, and Michael Murray on organ.

Wedding March from Midsummer Night's Dream by Felix Mendelssohn. Ralph Smedvig was on trumpet and Michael Murray at the organ. This next work is by Bohuslav Martinu. It is called Czech Rhapsody for Violin and Piano, written on commission for the violinist Fritz Kreisler. Performed here by violinist Bohuslav Matušek and pianist Petr Adam.

Czech Rhapsody for violin and piano by Bohuslav Martinů. Bohuslav Matušek was on violin and Petr Adam at the piano. Probably the most famous work of living composer Jennifer Higdon up next. This is her Blue Cathedral, which was written to memorialize her younger brother Andrew Blue not long after his death. We'll hear the Atlanta Symphony Orchestra under the direction of Robert Spano.

That was Blue Cathedral by living composer Jennifer Higdon. Robert Spano led the Atlanta Symphony Orchestra. This is Anytime Classical, a production of Classical Music Indie. You can find us on the web at classicalmusicindie.org. Thanks so much for joining me today. I'm your host, Denise Finnegan-Hill.

This is Anytime Classical. I'm your host, Denise Finnegan-Hill. We'll listen to Caprice Variations on Niccolo Paganini's Carnival of Venice. This written by Alamiro Giampieri for clarinet and piano. Performed by clarinetist Emma Johnson and pianist Gordon Beck.

Emma Johnson was on clarinet and Gordon Beck at the piano in Caprice Variations on Carnival of Venice by Alamiro Giampieri. Italian classical composer Luigi Boccherini wrote several concertos for the cello. Number 9 in B-flat major is one of his best-known works. We'll hear a recording of that now by cellist Yo-Yo Ma and the Amsterdam Baroque Orchestra with Ton Koopman conducting.

Don Koopman led the Amsterdam Baroque Orchestra, joined by legendary cellist Yo-Yo Ma, in Cello Concerto in B-flat Major by Luigi Boccherini, The Wedding March from Midsummer Night's Dream by Felix Mendelssohn, Ralph Smedvig is on trumpet, and Michael Murray on organ.

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1: When Richard Brinsley Sheridan got to the final page of his play, The Rivals, he wrote, "Finished at last, thank God." The prompter added a note of thanks as well, relieved to know that he'd actually have lines to feed to the actors. There would be no time to memorize anything because it was such a last-minute job. And that wasn't the only time Sheridan pushed a deadline. He once got a play all ready to go but didn't get the license to perform it until the day it opened, and then only by pulling a few strings with the Lord Chamberlain. Centuries later, Sheridan's play inspired an American composer to write the crowd-pleasing work that's coming up. I'm Michael Toulouse. Stay with me for the School for Scandal Overture by Samuel Barber. Here's the Washington Saxophone Quartet with music of J.S. Bach.

The air from the Orchestral Suite No. 3, also known as the air on the G string, music of Bach, the Washington Saxophone Quartet performed. Fernando Sor had a hard time getting his name out there, despite how simple it is. Variants included Ferdinand Sor and Joseph Fernando Macario Sors. We'll hear Frank Bungarten perform his music, airs from Mozart's opera The Magic Flute.

Frank Baumgarten performed Fernando Sor's airs from Mozart's Magic Flute. The fashion and pretensions of England's upper classes have provided endless inspiration for writers. Entitled people are such easy targets for satire. In fact, they've spawned an entire genre, the comedy of manners. One of the best examples of the form is by Richard Brinsley Sheridan. His 1777 play, The School for Scandal, prompted a 20th century composer to write a concert piece. Here's that music of Samuel Barber, The School for Scandal Overture.

Baron Alsop led the Royal Scottish National Orchestra in Barber's School for Scandal Overture, the first American composer this hour. Later on, it's music of Walter Piston. A Hungarian dance now, music of Brahms.

Violinist Mela Tenenbaum with pianist Anton Nell performing the Hungarian Dance No. 1 of Brahms. Here's the Concerto Grosso No. 7 of Georg Muffat.

Musica Aeterna Bratislava with music of Georg Muffat, the Concerto Grosso No. 7. I'm Michael Toulouse. Thanks for joining me. In 1940, 2 years after the premiere of the ballet The Incredible Flutist, Walter Piston was aware that he had a hit on his hands. He thought the music could stand on its own without the dancing, but he left the storyline intact, providing a few helpful hints to let us know where we are in this suite. Listen for sudden transitions from soft to loud when merchants interrupt a siesta, and back to soft again for the tango of the merchant's daughters. An abrupt change would be impossible to miss, the title character's extended solo right after an out-of-control circus parade. Here's the suite from The Incredible Flutist, the St. Louis Symphony performs.

Leonard Slatkin led the St. Louis Symphony Orchestra in music there of Walter Piston, a suite from the ballet The Incredible Flutist. There's more information at classicalmusicindy.org. Here's the Washington Saxophone Quartet with music of J.S. Bach.

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1: Coming up this hour on Anytime Classical, a sound check for a Czech sound, a super talented court musician, and some goofy Mio madness. I'm Kate Botello, and coming your way this hour, some polkas by the Bohemian composer Bedřich Smetana, some pieces for the guitar by Robert de Vizet, who performed in the courts of two French kings, and our final work this hour, Le Boeuf sur le Toit, The Ox on the Roof, hilarious, fun music from the French composer Darius Milhaud. Stay right here.

The Perspectives Ensemble performed three Japanese melodies by Charles Tomlinson Griffiths. This is Anytime Classical, a production of Classical Music Indie. I'm Kate Botello. Thanks for listening with me this hour. Right now we're going to dance. We'll hear some selected polkas from Group 2 of a set by Bedřich Smetana, a Bohemian composer who composed these in the 1850s while trying to define a really Czech orchestral sound. We'll hear this performed by the Brno State Philharmonic Orchestra, conducted by František Jilek.

František Ilek led the Brno State Philharmonic Orchestra performing some selected polkas by Bedřich Smetana. Up next this hour, some 18th century lute music by Robert de Vizet. He composed this in 1760. He played the lute, the guitar, the theremin, the viol, and he was a singer, a multi-talented fellow, and he performed in two different courts, Louis XIV and Louis XV, so he was very successful. We'll hear these pieces for the guitar in D minor, performed by Nigel North.

Nigel North performed guitar pieces in D minor by Robert Devizet. Up next, some fun with the galop from The Comedians by Dmitri Kabalevsky, performed by the Philadelphia Orchestra, conducted by Eugene Ormandy.

Eugene Ormandy conducted the Philadelphia Orchestra in the Galop from The Comedians by Dmitri Kabalevsky. You're listening to Anytime Classical, a production of Classical Music Indie. I'm your host, Kate Botello. Thank you for hanging out and listening to music with me this hour. If you'd like to send me a note, my email address is kbotello@classicalmusicindie.org. Some Beethoven for you right now. The Rondo for piano and orchestra in B-flat major, he composed in 1793. It was originally intended as the final movement of his piano concerto number 2, but now it's just a freestanding piece. We'll hear it performed by Stefan Vladar at the piano with Capella Istropolitana led by Barry Wordsworth.

Stefan Vladar, pianist, performed with Capella Istropolitana, led by Barry Wordsworth, in the Rondo for Piano and Orchestra in B-flat major by Ludwig van Beethoven. We'll wind up this hour on a goofy note with the French composer Darius Milhaud and his 1919-1920 composition Le Boeuf sur le Toit, which was originally intended as incidental music for Charlie Chaplin comedies, but ended up becoming music for an absurdist Jean Cocteau ballet. And I'm not going to get into the plot of that one, but it's redonkulous and hilarious. Look it up for yourself. Some notes on the title, though. First of all, Le Boeuf sur le Toit is the name of a Brazilian folk dance, but it was also World War I French slang for a jam session, because concert halls were closed because of the war, so people all performed in cafes. And when there were too many musicians to fit into the cafe, they would perform on the roof. We'll hear this music, performed by the Ulster Orchestra, conducted by Jan-Pascal Tortelier.

Jan-Pascal Tortelier conducted the Ulster Orchestra in Le Boeuf sur le Toit, The Ox on the Roof, originally intended as incidental music for Charlie Chaplin comedies, but eventually an absurdist Jean Cocteau ballet, music of Darius Milhaud. I'm Kate Botello. Merci beaucoup. This is Anytime Classical. Up first this hour, three Japanese melodies arranged by Charles Tomlinson Griffiths, performed by the Perspectives Ensemble.

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1: Samuel Coleridge Taylor was a British composer of mixed race descent. He's best known for three cantatas written on the famous poem by Henry Wadsworth Longfellow called Song of Hiawatha. He also wrote many chamber works, including one called Gypsy Suite in 1897 for violin and piano. It was then arranged for orchestra by L. Winsberger, a contemporary of Coleridge Taylor, which is now the more popular version of the work. Not much is known about why Coleridge Taylor wrote this work, nor why it was given the title Gypsy Suite. It is lighter in tone and a lovely work of the British literature from this period. We'll go ahead and listen to this work later this hour. I'm your host, Denise Finnegan Hill, and you're listening to Anytime Classical. L'Île Joyeuse by Claude Debussy. We'll hear pianist Alexis Weissenberg.

Alexis Weissenberg was at the piano in music of Claude Debussy. That was Lyell Druce here on Anytime Classical. A concerto for multiple instruments in C major by Antonio Vivaldi now. We'll hear the English concert with various soloists under the direction of Trevor Pinnock.

Trevor Pinnock led the English concert in a concerto for many instruments by Antonio Vivaldi. We'll listen to a work titled Gypsy Suite by the romantic composer Samuel Coleridge Taylor next. Not much is known about why this work was written or why he gave it the title he did. It does have a lighter tone, which may be one of the reasons, and was originally for violin and piano, then arranged for orchestra by L. Winsberger, a contemporary of Coleridge Taylor. We'll hear the orchestral version, performed by the RTE Concert Orchestra Dublin, under the direction of Adrian Leeper.

Music of Samuel Coleridge Taylor, that was Gypsy Suite. Adrian Leeper led the RTE Concert Orchestra Dublin. I'm your host, Denise Finnegan-Hill, and you're listening to Anytime Classical, a production of Classical Music Indie. 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

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I'm your host, Denise Finnegan-Hill, music of living composer Meg Okura. This work is titled Phantasmagoria, which was written in response to the coronavirus pandemic. It's a trio for clarinet, both the B-flat clarinet and the bass clarinet, violin, and cello. We'll hear the composer on violin, Tasha Warren on clarinet, and Dave Egger

That work was titled Phantasmagoria by living composer Meg Okura, who also performed on violin. We heard Tasha Warren on clarinet and Dave Egger on cello. We'll hear music of Francesco Antonio Rossetti now. He was a contemporary of Franz Joseph Haydn and held the same position for the Oettingen-Wallerstein family that Haydn held for the Esterházy family. This is one of those works he wrote while employed there, a symphony in G major, performed by the London Mozart Players under the direction of Matthias Bamert.

Matthias Bamert led the London Mozart Players in a symphony in G major by the classical composer Francesco Antonio Rossetti. L'Huile Joyeuse by Claude Debussy. We'll hear pianist Alexis Weissenberg

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1: When you think of Ludwig van Beethoven, you might think of his symphonies, or maybe his string quartets, or some of his solo piano music. One of his rarer works is the 12 Contradances, which was written early in his career while he was studying with Haydn in Vienna. This is music written for public dances that were a huge part of Viennese cultural life. The seventh dance might sound familiar, as Beethoven used it later in the finale of his Eroica Symphony and Creatures of Prometheus. This early Beethoven work, and much more to come this hour. You're listening to Anytime Classical. I'm your host, Denise Finnegan-Hill.

Larissa Kondratiewicz and Reinhard Schmiedel performed Polonaise for Four Hands by Gaetano Donizetti. Film music of Aaron Copland. This is a suite from the score to the 1940 film Our Town. We'll hear the St. Louis Symphony Orchestra under the direction of Leonard Slatkin.

Music of Aaron Copland from the film Our Town. Leonard Slatkin led the St. Louis Symphony Orchestra. Unpublished music of Ludwig van Beethoven. This is a set of 12 contradances, a specialty of Franz Joseph Haydn, who he had studied with, even though he claimed to learn nothing at all from the elder composer. Dance number 7 from this collection uses a theme that is also used in Beethoven's Creatures of Prometheus, which dates from about the same time as the contradances. Scholars are unsure which came first. We'll listen to a recording by Capella Istropolitana under the direction of Oliver Dagnani.

Oliver Dohnányi led Capella Istropolitana in 12 Contradances by Ludwig van Beethoven. I'm your host, Denise Finnegan-Hill, and I hope you're enjoying the selection so far on Anytime Classical, a production of Classical Music Indie. 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

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I'm your host, Denise Finnegan-Hill, a work by the Argentine composer Astor Piazzolla, known for bringing the tango into the concert repertoire. This is a tango called Soledad, performed by violinist Guidon Kramer, bandoneon player Per Arne Glorvigen, double bassist Aloy Posch, and pianist Vadim Sakharov.

That was Soledad, a tango by Argentine composer Astor Piazzolla, performed by Gidon Kremer, Per Arne Glorvigen, Eloy Poche, and Vadim Sakharov. Music of Pietro Antonio Locatelli now. He was known for his violin writing. In fact, some violinists have called him the Paganini of the 18th century because of the difficulty of his music. This is his violin sonata number 2 in F major. We'll hear a recording by Trio Settecento.

0: Violin Sonata number 2 in F major by Pietro Antonio Locatelli. We heard Trio Settecento.
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2: Coming up this hour on Anytime Classical, little treats for your ears. Good opera, bad libretto, and noisy French symphonies. I'm Kate Botello, and coming your way this hour, some bagatelles, which mean basically little treats for the ears, by Gerald Finzi,

The Overture and Suite from Dardanus, a terrific opera musically speaking, not quite so popular with the libretto, and a big, noisy Paris Symphony by W.A. Mozart. Music's coming right up. Stay right here. Up first this hour, music from Hector Berlioz and his suite from The Damnation of Faust, that premiered in December of 1846. This is Will of the Wisps, performed by the Hungarian State Orchestra, led by Adam Fischer.

Adam Fischer conducted the Hungarian State Orchestra, performing Will-o'-the-Wisps from the Damnation of Faust Suite by Hector Berlioz. Thanks for listening to Anytime Classical. We're a production of Classical Music Indie. I'm your host, Kate Botello. Happy to share some music from Tommaso Albinoni now. His concerto for oboe in C major, composed around the year 1722. Han de Vries is our oboist with the Alma Musica Amsterdam Ensemble, led by Bob van Asperen.

Bob van Asperen was leading Alma Musica Amsterdam, our oboist Han de Vries performing the Concerto for Oboe in C Major, composed around 1722, by Tommaso Albinoni. Up next this hour, some little treats for your ears, bagatelles, five of them for clarinet and piano composed during World War II by Gerald Finzi. We'll hear this performed by pianist Eugene Rowley and clarinetist Patricia Shantz.

Pianist Eugene Rowley and clarinetist Patricia Shands performed Five Bagatelles, Little Treats, by composer Gerald Finzi. Up next, just for fun, an instrumental of a show tune, the Trolley Song from Meet Me in St. Louis by Ralph Blaine, performed by the Boston Pops Orchestra, conducted by John Williams.

The Trolley Song from Meet Me in St. Louis, performed by the Boston Pops, music of Ralph Blaine. Up next this hour, music from the French composer Jean-Philippe Rameau. This is the Overture and Suite to Dardanos, which he composed in 1739. Now, this is a tragic opera about war, marriage, a magician, and a monster, ostensibly about the son of Zeus and his wife Electra. But the plot was so convoluted that it flopped entirely until it was rewritten in 1760. We'll hear this music, performed by Les Talents Lyriques, led by Christophe Roussel.

Christophe Roussel led La Talence Lyrique, performing the overture and suite from the 1739 opera Dardanos by Jean-Philippe Rameau. Time to wrap up this hour now on Anytime Classical with music from W.A. Mozart, his Symphony No. 31, The Paris, in D major. Now, he composed this in Paris when he was job hunting at the age of 22, and he used a huge orchestra for this composition, much bigger than what he had written for before. And his father, Leopold, wrote that to judge by the Parisian symphonies he'd seen, the French must like noisy symphonies. So this one's pretty noisy for Mozart, performed by the Orchestra of the 18th Century, conducted by Franz Bruggen.

Franz Bruggen conducted the orchestra of the 18th century, performing the Symphony No. 31 in D major, Paris, by W.A. Mozart. Thanks for hanging out and listening this hour. I'm Kate Botello. This is Anytime Classical. Up first this hour, music from Hector Berlioz and his suite from The Damnation of Faust, that premiered in December of 1846. This is Will of the Wisps, performed by the Hungarian State Orchestra, led by Adam Fischer.

0: Adam Fischer conducted the Hungarian State Orchestra, performing Will o' the Wisps from the Damnation of Faust Suite by Hector Berlioz.
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0: Coming up this hour on Anytime Classical, a trip down the longest river in the Czech Republic. Loveliest of trees, the cherry now is hung with bloom along the bough. I'm Kate Botello, and coming up this hour, we'll hear an arrangement of Bedřich Smetana's The Moldau for the harp. We'll hear music from George Butterworth based on A.E. Houseman's poetry, A Shropshire Lad, and Haydn's answer to Nicholas Esterhazy's challenge to come up with three related symphonies. Haydn chose for his theme times of day, morning, afternoon, and evening. We'll hear evening. Music's coming right up. Stay right here. First up this hour, some organ music from George Frederick Handel based on a text by Bartold Heinrich Bock's She Who Digs Vain Mammon from Dark Tombs, a discussion of nature as divine creation, warning against becoming obsessed with wealth. We'll hear this performed by Dom André Laberge at the organ.

Dom André Laberge, organist, performed She Who Digs Vain Mammon from Dark Tombs, music of George Frederick Handel. Thanks for tuning in to Anytime Classical, a production of Classical Music Indie. Hey there, I'm Kate Botello with some famous music now from Bedřich Smetana. This is the Moldau, which follows the course of the Czech Republic's longest river, and it passes a forest hunt and a peasant wedding, a moonlight dance, the St. John's Rapids, the Vyšehrad Castle, and flowing out to the sea. Smetana composed this in 1874. It premiered in 1882, and we'll hear a beautiful rendition of this just for the harp, which will flow beautifully like a river, as played by Valerie Milot.

Valerie Milhaud played the harp, performing The Moldau by Bedřich Smetana. Up next on Anytime Classical, music from the English pastoral composer George Butterworth. This is A Shropshire Lad, which premiered in 1913, based on poetry by A.E. Housman, which included beautiful bits like the cherry, the loveliest of trees. The cherry now is hung with bloom along the bough. Works like that, but they're about love and nature and loss. The piece was later viewed as an homage to soldiers lost in World War I, which I'm sorry to say also included George Butterworth himself. We'll hear A Shropshire Lad, performed by the Royal Liverpool Philharmonic, conducted by Grant Llewellyn.

Grant Llewellyn conducted the Royal Liverpool Philharmonic, performing A Shropshire Lad, composed in 1913 by the English composer George Butterworth. Up next, Beethoven's famous minuet in G, performed by Budapest Strings. I wonder if they used Harold Hill's Think System to learn it.

Ludwig van Beethoven, the Minuet in G. This is Anytime Classical, and I'm Kate Botello. Thanks for listening with me this hour. If you'd like to reach me, you can always send me an email. My email address is kbotello@classicalmusicindie.org. Well, here's some music next from Scott Joplin. I think this is one of my favorite Scott Joplin pieces. This is his elegant, melancholy concert waltz, Bethina, that he composed in 1905. And if you do detect that melancholy strain, it's there for a reason. This has a pretty tragic basis, actually. This was the first work that he composed after the death of his wife, Freddie, to whom he had only been married for 10 weeks. This is usually a solo piano piece, but right now we'll hear it performed by Agave Baroque.

Agave Baroque performed the beautiful, melancholy, elegant concert waltz, Bethina, by Scott Joplin. We'll wind up this hour on Anytime Classical by winding up a day. Franz Joseph Haydn in spring 1761 received a challenge from his boss, Nicholas Esterhazy, to pick a theme that comes in threes and write three symphonies on that theme. He chose times of day, so he wrote one for morning, one for afternoon, and this one, evening, Symphony No. 8 in G major. We'll hear it performed by the Lausanne Chamber Orchestra, conducted by Jesus Lopez Cobos.

0: Jesús López Cobos conducted the Lausanne Chamber Orchestra performing Evening, the Symphony No. 8 in G major, composed in 1761 by Franz Joseph Haydn. I'm Kate Botello. Thanks for listening to Anytime Classical this hour.
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1: Coming up this hour on Anytime Classical, which Johann Bach is which? What's a Singspiel? And this composer's wife was really good at telling fairy tales. I'm Kate Botello, and coming up this hour, music from a certain Johann Bach, which one will be determined. Music from Franz Schubert and the Singspiel, the four-year guard post overture. And the Three Bears Fantasy by Eric Coates. That plus a symphony by an Austrian composer, Ignaz Holzbauer, coming your way this hour. Stay right here.

First up this hour, music from Clara Wieck Schumann. This is a romance that she composed in 1856 in B minor for the piano. We'll hear it played by Uriel Sator.

Uriel Sachor at the piano performing the 1856 Romance in B minor by Clara Wieck Schumann. Thanks for tuning into Anytime Classical with me, Kate Botello. We're a production of Classical Music Indie. And right now, we're going to play a little game of which Johann Bach is which. We're about to hear a quintet for woodwinds, strings, and basso continuo in D major. Is it by Johann Sebastian Bach, Johann Christoph Friedrich Bach, or Johann Christian Bach? We'll hear this performed by the Camerata of the 18th century, and I'll tell you which Bach is which after the music.

0: A quintet for woodwinds, strings, and basso continuo in D major, performed by the Camerata of the 18th century. Which Bach is which? Was it by Johann Sebastian Bach, Johann Christoph Friedrich Bach, or Johann Christian Bach? Desk roll, please. This was by youngest son, Johann Christian Bach. You were right.
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0: Up next on Anytime Classical, music from Franz Schubert, dating to 1815. This is the overture to his Singspiel, the four-year guard post, about a guy who deserts his post and hides out in the countryside and pretends that he's been standing there for 4 years. This is a Singspiel, which is not quite the same as musical theater. It is the precursor to musical theater because it features spoken dialogue and sung musical numbers. The biggest real difference is that the dances are not integrated into the plot, and the songs are specifically freestanding, meaning they're not interwoven throughout like they might be in a Broadway musical. And of course, in short, it's really what you would call the land between grand opera and musical theater. We'll hear this music performed by the Stuttgart Radio Symphony Orchestra, conducted by Paul Angerer.

Paul Angerer conducted the Stuttgart Radio Symphony Orchestra in the overture to the 1815 Singspiel by Franz Schubert, The Four-Year Guard Post. Up next this hour, music from Edvard Grieg and lyric pieces. This is Little Bird, and it's performed by number 4 in the family of 7 incredibly talented Afro-English musicians, the Kané Masons. This is Konya Kané Mason at the piano.

Pianist Konya Kane Mason performed Little Bird by Edvard Grieg. Thanks for listening to Anytime Classical. If you'd like to reach any of us here, you can send an email to info@classicalmusicindy.org. We'll hear some fairy tale music next from the English light music composer Eric Coates. This dates to 1926, and it's the Three Bears fantasy. Now, apparently his wife Phyllis was really, really good at telling fairy tales, and Eric Coates maybe listened in because this was his son Austin's favorite. And you can basically just tune in and tune out and enjoy the entire story of the Three Bears in this music. You'll hear knocking on the door, the percussion, the waltz that's a sleepy Goldilocks, tiptoeing bears, and then roaring bears chasing her out of the house. This is performed by the Royal Liverpool Philharmonic, conducted by Sir Charles Groves.

0: Music from the English composer Eric Coates, the 1926 Three Bears Fantasy. And by the way, the story goes that when it premiered in 1926, the band leader was seen dancing the Charleston in the syncopated parts.
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0: by an African-American woman to be played by an American orchestra. When she died, dozens of her manuscripts were lost and took half a century to resurface. I'm Fred Child. 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
3: Time to wind things up this hour on Anytime Classical with music from Ignaz Holzbauer, an 18th century Austrian composer. This is his symphony in D major that he published in Paris in 1769. Now, he was a member of the Mannheim School, so this is going to have a lot of energy in it and feature a few of those Mannheim orchestra tricks, like a quick crescendo. Keep your ears open for that. We'll hear this performed by the Orpheus Baroque Orchestra, led by Michi Geig.

0: The Orpheus Baroque Orchestra performed the symphony in D major by the Austrian composer Ignaz Holzbauer. This is Anytime Classical. Thanks for listening with me this hour. From Bach to Warlock to pop rock, Anytime Classical's got you covered. I'm your host, Kate Botello, with centuries of carefully curated music coming your way next time and every time on Anytime Classical. 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
0: Coming up this hour on Anytime Classical, an Elizabethan suite recreated with newfangled orchestra instruments, a lovely evening from hello to goodbye, and jazz piano reimagined as Spanish guitar. I'm Kate Botello, and coming your way this hour, some Elizabethan music performed by the BBC Symphony Orchestra, The Invitation to the Dance by Carl Maria von Weber, and a performance of Chick Corea's Spain by the Cochran and McAllister guitar duo, along with some Ottorino Respighi, some ancient airs and dances. All coming your way in just a little bit. Stay right here. First up this hour, music from Sergei Rachmaninoff, the Prelude No. 4 in D major, performed by Van Cliburn, who was the American winner of the first international Tchaikovsky competition in Moscow in 1958, when he was 23 years old.

Van Cliburn at the piano performing the Prelude No. 4 in D major by Sergei Rachmaninoff. This is Anytime Classical. I'm your host, Kate Botello. We're a production of Classical Music Indie. And up next, we'll hear an Elizabethan suite of music by Giles Farnaby, John Bull, and William Byrd, all from the Fitzwilliam Virginal Book, which was given as a gift to Sir John Barbaroli, who in 1942 arranged it into a suite for modern orchestra. We'll hear this performed right now in the 1967 recording of Barbaroli leading the BBC Symphony Orchestra.

0: Sir John Barbaroli conducted the BBC Symphony Orchestra in his own arrangement of an Elizabethan suite.
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0: Up next on Anytime Classical, the sweetest wedding present from Carl Maria von Weber to his brand new wife, Caroline. This is Invitation to the Dance, which is programmatic down to every single measure. It documents every single moment of a young man and a young woman at a ball in music, from their first shy greeting to their joyful dance to their wistful good night. We'll hear this performed by the Czechoslovak Radio Symphony Orchestra, conducted by Andraž Lenard.

András Leonard conducted the Czechoslovak Radio Symphony Orchestra, performing Invitation to the Dance by Carl Maria von Weber. Up next, music of J.S. Bach, the chorale from Cantata No. 167. We'll hear Yo-Yo Ma as soloist with the Amsterdam Baroque Ensemble led by Toon Koopman.

Yo-Yo Ma, soloist with Amsterdam Baroque, performing the chorale from the cantata 167 by Johann Sebastian Bach. Right now on Anytime Classical, music from the jazz pianist Chick Corea. This is something he composed in 1971. This is Spain, and it's been arranged by Matthew Cochran for Guitar Duo, reimagined as classical guitar. This is really well suited for this kind of arrangement because there are lots of interesting Spanish themes in this music. We'll hear this performed by the Cochran and McAllister Guitar Duo, with Matthew Cochran joined by Matthew McAllister.

0: The Cochran and McAllister guitar duo performed Cochran's arrangement of Spain by Chick Corea.
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time for just one more work for you this hour on Anytime Classical. I'm Kate Botello. By the way, you can reach me or any of my colleagues here, Dr. Denise Finnegan-Hill or Michael Toulouse or Joshua Thompson, with one email to info@classicalmusicindy.org. We'll hear from Ottorino Respighi now, the Ancient Airs and Dances Suite No. 3, dating to 1931. This was his take on Baroque music. He would take early dances and orchestrate them and rearrange them. This is the most subdued of all the suites, and it's also the only one of the Ancient Airs and Dances for strings. We'll hear this performed by Sinfonia 21, led by Richard Hickox.

0: Richard Hickox led Sinfonia 21, performing the Suite No. 3 from Ancient Airs and Dances by Onorino Respighi. This is Anytime Classical. I'm Kate Botello. Thanks for hanging out with me this hour.
1: 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I'm Fred Child. 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
5: Comedian Mel Brooks got his big break in the movies with Max Bialystock, a producer who scores a big hit on a show he expects to fail. Bialystock's predicament makes for great comedy, but if he were a real-life corrupt impresario and capable of a little time travel, he would have found the perfect partner in Franz Schubert, a gifted composer with no instinct whatsoever for the theater. He wrote the music coming up for a melodrama that closed after only 8 performances in 1820, and the work has long been associated with a play that did even worse 3 years later. I'm Michael Toulouse. Stay with me for Schubert's Rosamunde Overture. Niccolò Paganini's 24 Caprices set the standard for violin technique. Each one is focused on a different technical challenge. Here's challenge number 6, Stefan Milenkovic performs.

The Violin Caprice No. 6 of Niccolò Paganini, Stefan Milenkovitch performed. Now soloist Michael Copley and Camerata Bern perform a concerto by Vivaldi.

The Concerto Riom 444 of Antonio Vivaldi, recorder soloist Michael Copley performing with Camerata Bern, led by Thomas Fury. As gifted as Franz Schubert was as a composer, he was an unrivaled failure when it came to sizing up a script. The Magic Harp, a melodrama featuring his music, had a libretto that was so incoherent the production closed after just 8 performances in 1820. 3 years later, the composer got involved in a staging of a play called Rosamunda by Helmina von Scheitzi. That show closed after just 2 nights. There's hardly any trace of it left, except for Schubert's incidental music, including this overture, resurrected from the Magic Harp.

The signature moment from Carnival of the Animals by Camille Saint-Saëns, who cast a solo cello in the role of the swan. That was an arrangement performed by the New York Harp Ensemble. The Stamitz family played a key role in the development of the symphony as a form, and we'll hear a symphony by a member of that clan coming up. This is music of Debussy, a rhapsody for saxophone and orchestra.

Soloist Jean-Marie Londeck performing with the Orchestra of Radio Luxembourg, led by Louis de Formant, in the Rhapsody for Saxophone and Orchestra by Claude Debussy. I'm Michael Toulouse. Thank you for joining me. Although the Bach family is probably the best-known dynasty of composers, in second place might be the Stamitz clan. Papa Johann was a pioneer of the Mannheim School of Composition. His eldest son, Karl, earned a position in the Mannheim Court Orchestra. Karl was a bit restless. His travels took him to Paris, Augsburg, Vienna, and elsewhere. Several of his symphonies were published in more than one country. This is his Symphony in C Major, Opus 13, the London Mozart Players perform.

0: Matthias Baumert led the London Mozart players in that symphony in C by Carl Philipp Stamitz. There's more information at classicalmusicindy.org.
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2: 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When she died, dozens of her manuscripts were lost and took half a century to resurface. I'm Fred Child. 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
0: Niccolò Paganini's 24 Caprices set the standard for violin technique. Each one is focused on a different technical challenge. Here's challenge number 6. Stefan Milenkovic performs.

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1: Jennifer Higdon is a living American composer who has received many awards, including the 2010 Pulitzer Prize for Music and 3 Grammy Awards for contemporary classical composition. Coming up this hour, we'll hear one of her most famous orchestral works titled Blue Cathedral. Commissioned in 1999, the piece premiered in 2000 and has since gained enough renown to make it into the repertoire of standard college music history textbooks. And it still receives semi-frequent performances from orchestras across the country. Thanks for tuning in to Anytime Classical today. I'm your host, Denise Finnegan-Hill.

The Wedding March from Midsummer Night's Dream by Felix Mendelssohn. Ralph Smedvig is on trumpet, and Michael Murray on organ.

Wedding March from Midsummer Night's Dream by Felix Mendelssohn. Ralph Smedvig was on trumpet and Michael Murray at the organ. This next work is by Bohuslav Martinu. It is called Czech Rhapsody for Violin and Piano, written on commission for the violinist Fritz Kreisler. Performed here by violinist Bohuslav Matušek and pianist Petr Adam.

Czech Rhapsody for Violin and Piano by Bohuslav Martinů. Bohuslav Matušek was on violin and Petr Adam at the piano. Probably the most famous work of living composer Jennifer Higdon up next. This is her Blue Cathedral, which was written to memorialize her younger brother Andrew Blue not long after his death. We'll hear the Atlanta Symphony Orchestra under the direction of Robert Spano.

That was Blue Cathedral by living composer Jennifer Higdon. Robert Spano led the Atlanta Symphony Orchestra. This is Anytime Classical, a production of Classical Music Indie. You can find us on the web at classicalmusicindie.org. Thanks so much for joining me today. I'm your host, Denise Finnegan-Hill.

This is Anytime Classical. I'm your host, Denise Finnegan-Hill. We'll listen to Caprice Variations on Niccolo Paganini's Carnival of Venice. This written by Alamiro Giampieri for clarinet and piano. Performed by clarinetist Emma Johnson and pianist Gordon Beck.

Emma Johnson was on clarinet and Gordon Beck at the piano in Caprice Variations on Carnival of Venice by Alamiro Giampieri. Italian classical composer Luigi Boccherini wrote several concertos for the cello. Number 9 in B-flat major is one of his best-known works. We'll hear a recording of that now by cellist Yo-Yo Ma and the Amsterdam Baroque Orchestra with Ton Koopman conducting.

0: Don Koopman led the Amsterdam Baroque Orchestra, joined by legendary cellist Yo-Yo Ma, in Cello Concerto in B-flat Major by Luigi Boccherini.
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0: The Wedding March from Midsummer Night's Dream by Felix Mendelssohn. Ralph Smedvig is on trumpet, and Michael Murray on organ.

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1: When Richard Brinsley Sheridan got to the final page of his play, The Rivals, he wrote, "Finished at last, thank God." The prompter added a note of thanks as well, relieved to know that he'd actually have lines to feed to the actors. There would be no time to memorize anything because it was such a last-minute job. And that wasn't the only time Sheridan pushed a deadline. He once got a play all ready to go but didn't get the license to perform it until the day it opened, and then only by pulling a few strings with the Lord Chamberlain. Centuries later, Sheridan's play inspired an American composer to write the crowd-pleasing work that's coming up. I'm Michael Toulouse. Stay with me for the School for Scandal Overture by Samuel Barber. Here's the Washington Saxophone Quartet with music of J.S. Bach.

The air from the Orchestral Suite No. 3, also known as the air on the G string, music of Bach, the Washington Saxophone Quartet performed. Fernando Sor had a hard time getting his name out there, despite how simple it is. Variants included Ferdinand Sor and Joseph Fernando Macario Sors. We'll hear Frank Bungarten perform his music, airs from Mozart's opera The Magic Flute.

Frank Baumgarten performed Fernando Sor's airs from Mozart's Magic Flute. The fashion and pretensions of England's upper classes have provided endless inspiration for writers. Entitled people are such easy targets for satire. In fact, they've spawned an entire genre, the comedy of manners. One of the best examples of the form is by Richard Brinsley Sheridan. His 1777 play, The School for Scandal, prompted a 20th century composer to write a concert piece. Here's that music of Samuel Barber, The School for Scandal Overture.

Baron Alsop led the Royal Scottish National Orchestra in Barber's School for Scandal Overture, the first American composer this hour. Later on, it's music of Walter Piston. A Hungarian dance now, music of Brahms.

Violinist Mela Tenenbaum with pianist Anton Nell performing the Hungarian Dance No. 1 of Brahms. Here's the Concerto Grosso No. 7 of Georg Muffat.

Musica Eterna Bratislava with music of Georg Muffat, the Concerto Grosso No. 7. I'm Michael Toulouse. Thanks for joining me. In 1940, 2 years after the premiere of the ballet The Incredible Flutist, Walter Piston was aware that he had a hit on his hands. He thought the music could stand on its own without the dancing, but he left the storyline intact, providing a few helpful hints to let us know where we are in this suite. Listen for sudden transitions from soft to loud when merchants interrupt a siesta, and back to soft again for the tango of the merchant's daughters. An abrupt change would be impossible to miss, the title character's extended solo right after an out-of-control circus parade. Here's the suite from The Incredible Flutist, the St. Louis Symphony performs.

0: Leonard Slatkin led the St. Louis Symphony Orchestra in music there of Walter Piston, a suite from the ballet The Incredible Flutist. There's more information at classicalmusicindy.org.
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1: There is a miraculous element in our brains that scientists call the mirror neuron. In a nutshell, if you, say, make a face, a certain part of your brain fires. But the same part of your brain fires even if you watch me make a face. So this is essentially what enables us to feel empathy, to feel scared for somebody else, to break into a smile when we hear kids belly laugh. The mirror neuron. From APM American Public Media, this is Performance Today. I'm Valerie Kaler. Ahead this hour, music that seems to reflect on that simple, fundamental connection. Arvo Pärt's Mirror in the Mirror. Here's pianist Jonathan Biss on The Passion of Beethoven.
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This is Performance Today. I'm Valerie Kaler. So glad to be here with you on this Memorial Day 2026, a day to commemorate those who've died in service to our nation. Let's begin with music written in 1944 by American composer Lucas Foss. By that time, 22-year-old Foss had been living in the U.S. for 7 years. And for nearly all those years, the international stage was engaged in World War II. This became even more personal to Foss when the United States joined the fight in 1941. Foss loved his new country, and he was moved by the loss of American soldiers during the war. He channeled those feelings into a piece about crisis, war, and ultimately, faith. He called it Ode to Those Who Will Not Return. Foss eventually shortened the title to Ode. And he added this quote from John Donne to the top of the score. It reads, "Any man's death diminishes me because I am involved in mankind, and therefore never send to know for whom the bell tolls, it tolls for thee." Music remembering American soldiers who died in World War II. This is Ode by Lucas Foss. Joanne Folletta leads the Buffalo Philharmonic.

Music written by a young Lucas Foss, expressing his feelings over the loss of American soldiers in World War II. Ode, written in 1944. Joanne Folletta conducted the Buffalo Philharmonic Orchestra in that recent recording. Let's hear the Buffalo Phil play one more by Lucas Foss. He wrote this piece around the same time as Ode, while he was feeling deep pride and gratitude for the United States. Highlights from three American pieces. We'll pick it up at the second movement.

Lucas Foss was born and raised in Berlin and Paris. His family moved here to the United States when he was a teenager. He became an American citizen in 1942 when he was 19 years old, and he considered himself proudly American for the rest of his long life. Lucas Foss was 22 years old when he wrote the collection we just heard. He simply called it Three American Pieces. We heard the second and third pieces with Nikki Choi playing solo violin and Joanne Folletta leading the Buffalo Philharmonic Orchestra. In a moment, describing infinity. 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

0: Hello, I'm Michael Barone, host of Pipe Dreams. For more than four decades, we've been sharing moments of beauty and discovery together through music of the pipe organ, drawing inspiration from traditions age-old from around the world. This program exists because of listeners like you who value the music and the sense of perspectives that this music brings to our lives. 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The process is very simple and we'll guide you through it. And I thank you for making this journey possible.
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2: When I was a kid, I loved to visit Grandma and Aunt Marge's house. Well, of course I did. They had a candy dish with the good stuff, the Brachs, none of that solidified ribbon candy. Plus, they had board games, and the sheets always smelled really, really good there. But the one thing that always captured my attention was in the bathroom, a mirror above the sink and another mirror directly across from it, reflecting back on each other endlessly. I thought it was the coolest thing I'd ever seen, and I would stay in there for long stretches of time, exploring my newly unfolding concept of infinity, thanks to a mirror in the mirror. Let's head to the rolling hills of upstate New York for a glimpse of infinity. The Honest Brook Music Festival's concerts are in a beautifully restored rust-red barn, and if you listen closely during this performance, you hear several birds singing along just outside the barn. Sue Bay is playing the cello, Noreen Polera at the piano, in concert in that old dairy barn on a pleasant summer afternoon. They're playing a piece by Estonian composer Arvo Pärt, Spiegel im Spiegel, Mirror in the Mirror.

Estonian composer Arvo Pärt was once asked which musical instrument he thought was the most amazing. He answered, the human heart, when it's in tune. We just heard Spiegel im Spiegel, Mirror in the Mirror, a piece written in 1978 by Arvo Pärt, Sue Bay playing cello,

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0: Don't you hate it when you rally behind a political candidate, defend him or her, maybe even volunteer to hand out flyers and canvass the neighborhood? I mean, you really believe in this person. And then he's in the news for, I don't know, a scandalous affair or corporate fraud or declaring himself emperor. By some dark alchemy, all your enthusiasm is transformed into intense embarrassment or even outright rage. Well, look at it this way. At least you didn't write a symphony for the guy, like Beethoven did. His Symphony No. 3 used to be called Bonaparte, till Napoleon declared himself emperor and ticked off his biggest fan. Symphony No. 3, new name, Eroica. Let's hear the second movement, the Funeral March, from Beethoven's Symphony No. 3, from a concert at Kresge Auditorium in Interlaken, Michigan. Yadar Binyamini conducting the Detroit Symphony Orchestra.

0: Beethoven wrote that symphony with a particular heroic leader in mind. As a matter of fact, the working title of the Symphony No. 3 was Bonaparte. Until, that is, Napoleon went and declared himself emperor, thereby alienating his biggest fan. Beethoven ripped Napoleon's name from the score. Symphony No. 3, new name, Eroica. We heard the second movement, a funeral march, with Yadar Binyamini leading the Detroit Symphony Orchestra in Kresge Auditorium in Interlaken, Michigan, from the Interlaken Presents concert series. I know for some folks, today's just a day off work, a nice long weekend, maybe even the unofficial beginning of summer and picnic season. Let's keep in mind, though, the reason we have this holiday, to honor those who've made the ultimate sacrifice for our country. From all of us here at PT, have a memorable and safe Memorial Day. 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I'm Valerie Kaler. 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
0: The word tombeau translates directly as tomb, but it's more of a tombstone, an elegy or remembrance. An epitaph. Maurice Ravel played it from both angles when he created Le Tombeau de Couperin, which he conceived as a tribute to François Couperin. But then, as he lost one friend after another to the First World War, the suite took on added meaning, with each of the movements dedicated to one of those friends. From APM, American Public Media, this is Performance Today. I'm Valerie Kaler. On the way this hour, a visit to Atlanta, Georgia, for Maurice Ravel's Le Tombeau de Couperin.

This is the Composer's Datebook for May 28th. I'm John Burge. On today's date in 1938, Matthias the Painter, an opera by the German composer Paul Hindemith, had its premiere in Zurich, Switzerland. This work had been scheduled to be premiered in 1934 at the Berlin Opera by the German conductor Wilhelm Furtwängler, but the newly installed Nazi regime canceled the performance. In protest, Furtwängler performed a concert suite from Hindemith's opera at a Berlin Philharmonic concert, resulting in a loud pro-Hindemith demonstration on the part of the audience. The Nazi press responded with attacks on both Hindemith and Furtwängler. By the end of 1934, it was clear to all in Germany that the Nazis would brook no opposition when it came to cultural matters.

0: So how had the quintessentially German Hindemith offended the new German regime? In 1929, Hitler had attended the premiere of another Hindemith opera titled News of the Day, and Hitler hated it, labeling it degenerate. Furthermore, Hindemith's wife and many of his closest musician friends were Jewish. Hindemith became persona non grata in Nazi Germany. And shortly after the Zurich premiere of his new opera, he and his wife emigrated to the United States, where he taught at Tanglewood and Yale, becoming an American citizen in 1946. Composer's Datebook is produced by APM, American Public Media, in conjunction with the American Composers Forum, reminding you that all music was once new.
1: Here is the English Symphony Orchestra playing a piece by composer Paul Patterson. It's called Allusions, and that's allusions with an A. Keep an ear out for the familiar tune Patterson is alluding to.

Allusions by composer Paul Patterson. Lot of references to Mozart's overture to The Marriage of Figaro in there. Harriet McKenzie and Philippa Moe played solo violins, and conductor Kenneth Woods led the English String Orchestra. From APM, American Public Media, this is Performance Today. I'm Valerie Kaler. So glad to have you along for our musical adventures and discoveries. In the fall of 1914, two brothers, Pierre Godin and Pascal Godin, proudly signed up for the French army. They joined their regiment on November 12, 1914. As the Godin boys arrived at the front, a German artillery shell dropped from the sky, and the brothers were both killed side by side. To mark their lives and honor their deaths, their friend Maurice Ravel wrote this. Music dedicated to Pierre and Pascal Godin, a section from a piece called Le Tombeau de Couperin. In fact, Ravel dedicated each movement of his suite to friends who lost their lives during World War I. Some of his colleagues said the music was not sad enough to pay homage to the dead, and Ravel responded, "The dead are sad enough in their eternal silence." Le Tombeau de Couperin by Maurice Ravel, this abbreviated arrangement for wind quintet written by Mason Jones.

0: The French word tombeau literally translates as tomb, but the colloquial meaning is more along the lines of tombstone, an elegy, an epitaph. Maurice Ravel wrote the music we just heard, and he called it Le Tombeau de Couperin, in honor of the master of French keyboard music in the late 1600s, early 1700s, François Couperin. But tombeau took on another level of meaning for Ravel during World War I. Ravel lost many of his friends to the war, and he dedicated each movement of the piece to a fallen colleague. The tombeau came to honor both François Couperin and Ravel's departed friends. We heard an abbreviated version of Le Tombeau de Couperin by Maurice Ravel, four movements from the original arranged for wind quintet by Mason Jones. Todd Skitch played flute, Elizabeth Tishone oboe, Jesse McCandless was the clarinetist, Anthony Georgeson bassoon, and Susan Welty played horn. A concert presented by the Atlanta Chamber Players in Atlanta, Georgia. In a moment, honoring a beloved friend. This is Performance Today from APM.
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0: When dear friends of ours pass away, how do we express our grief, our love for them, and how best to keep their memories alive in this world?

There's a long tradition in classical music, composers writing heartfelt elegies in memory of beloved friends. This is just one example. Puccini wrote this music after hearing the news of the death of a friend of his. He called his elegy Chrysanthemums, after the flower that symbolizes death and remembrance in Italy. We're about to hear a much more recent example. In 2017, composer Ahmed Alabaka got the news that a dear college friend had died. Alabaka wrote this next piece in loving memory of Rex Anisiete, a clarinetist and a teacher who only lived to be 40 years old. Here's what the composer said about their late friend, quote, "Rex had such an eloquent sense of musicality, along with a loving and giving nature. The piece reflects Rex's character, from the melancholic solo at the beginning, which evokes the warmth and depth of Rex's spirit, to the fast and bouncy nature of the music thereafter, which reflects who Rex was, cheerful, gentle, and sincere." Let's hear the piece that Ahmed Alabaka wrote in memory of his dear friend. This is called Ascension.

American composer Ahmed Alabaca wrote that in 2017 in memory of a dear friend, a clarinetist who just passed away. That was called Ascension by Ahmed Alabaca, written in loving memory of Rex Anisiete, who was only 40 years old at the time of his passing in 2017. Robert Kruzik played the solo clarinet alongside the Janáček Philharmonic Orchestra. That is a relatively recent example of a long tradition in the world of classical music, composers honoring loved ones who've passed in the best way they can. Is there a piece you turn to when you're grieving? Music that's offered you comfort in a time of loss? Something that reminds you of a loved one in the best way? I would love to hear from you. Drop us a note. Use the contact button on the PT page at yourclassical.org.

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0: Let's hear some music written by Scottish composer Thea Musgrave in 1997. She said she pretty much had the piece entirely written before she ever had a name for it. She was walking by a coffee shop one day, and there was a sign outside that said Phoenix Rising. It struck her that that was what her piece was about, a musical passage from darkness to light. Yep, there's conflict and difficulty along the way, but in the end, the phoenix rises from the ashes. For Musgrave, this piece is a musical expression of hope and rebirth. This concert was in Boulder, Colorado, Kenneth Woods conducting the Colorado Mahlerfest Orchestra. Phoenix Rising by Thea Musgrave.

0: After a long, sometimes difficult struggle, in the end, the phoenix rises from the ashes, a symbol of hope and rebirth. Phoenix Rising, written in 1997 by Scottish composer Thea Musgrave. We heard it from a concert in Boulder, Colorado. Conductor Kenneth Woods led the Colorado Mahlerfest Orchestra. Thea Musgrave is just a few days shy of 98 years old, born in 1928 in Edinburgh, Scotland. And to this day, she has fond memories of her first experience with music. She was 5 years old, 1933, and she went to her very first piano lesson with Mrs. Baxter. Thea walks in, there's an upright piano, and Mrs. Baxter invited her not to start by touching the keys, but rather to stand up on the piano bench and look down into the inner workings of the piano. Mrs. Baxter played a little something, and Thea could see all the hammers inside the piano.
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Samuel Coleridge Taylor was a British composer of mixed-race descent. He's best known for three cantatas written on the famous poem by Henry Wadsworth Longfellow called Song of Hiawatha. He also wrote many chamber works, including one called Gypsy Suite in 1897 for violin and piano. It was then arranged for orchestra by L. Winsberger, a contemporary of Coleridge Taylor, which is now the more popular version of the work. Not much is known about why Coleridge Taylor wrote this work, nor why it was given the title Gypsy Suite. It is lighter in tone and a lovely work of the British literature from this period. We'll go ahead and listen to this work later this hour. I'm your host, Denise Finnegan Hill, and you're listening to Anytime Classical. L'Île Joyeuse by Claude Debussy. We'll hear pianist Alexis Weissenberg.

Alexis Weissenberg was at the piano in music of Claude Debussy. That was L'Île Joyeuse here on Anytime Classical. A concerto for multiple instruments in C major by Antonio Vivaldi now. We'll hear the English concert with various soloists under the direction of Trevor Pinnock.

Trevor Pinnock led the English concert in a concerto for many instruments by Antonio Vivaldi. We'll listen to a work titled Gypsy Suite by the romantic composer Samuel Coleridge Taylor next. Not much is known about why this work was written or why he gave it the title he did. It does have a lighter tone, which may be one of the reasons, and was originally for violin and piano, then arranged for orchestra by L. Winsberger, a contemporary of Coleridge Taylor. We'll hear the orchestral version, performed by the RTE Concert Orchestra Dublin, under the direction of Adrian Leeper.

He's like, of Samuel Coleridge Taylor, that was Gypsy Suite. Adrian Leeper led the RTE Concert Orchestra Dublin. I'm your host, Denise Finnegan-Hill, and you're listening to Anytime Classical, a production of Classical Music Indie. 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

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I'm your host, Denise Finnegan-Hill. Music of living composer Meg Okura. This work is titled Phantasmagoria, which was written in response to the coronavirus pandemic. It's a trio for clarinet, both the B-flat clarinet and the bass clarinet, violin, and cello. We'll hear the composer on violin, Tasha Warren on clarinet, and Dave Egger on cello.

That work was titled Phantasmagoria by living composer Meg Okura, who also performed on violin. We heard Tasha Warren on clarinet and Dave Egger on cello. We'll hear music of Francesco Antonio Rossetti now. He was a contemporary of Franz Joseph Haydn and held the same position for the Oettingen-Wallerstein family that Haydn held for the Esterházy family. This is one of those works he wrote while employed there, a symphony in G major, performed by the London Mozart Players under the direction of Matthias Bamert.

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1: Polonaise for Four Hands by Gaetano Donizetti. We'll hear pianist Larissa Kondratia and Reinhard Schmidel.

Larissa Kondratiewicz and Reinhard Schmiedel performed Polonaise for Four Hands by Gaetano Donizetti. Film music of Aaron Copland. This is a suite from the score to the 1940 film Our Town. We'll hear the St. Louis Symphony Orchestra under the direction of Leonard Slatkin.

Music of Aaron Copland from the film Our Town. Leonard Slatkin led the St. Louis Symphony Orchestra. Unpublished music of Ludwig van Beethoven. This is a set of 12 contra dances, a specialty of Franz Joseph Haydn, who he had studied with, even though he claimed to learn nothing at all from the elder composer. Dance number 7 from this collection uses a theme that is also used in Beethoven's Creatures of Prometheus, which dates from about the same time as the contra dances. Scholars are unsure which came first. We'll listen to a recording by Capella Istropolitana under the direction of Oliver Dagnani.

Oliver Dohnányi led Capella Istropolitana in 12 Contradances by Ludwig van Beethoven. I'm your host, Denise Finnegan-Hill, and I hope you're enjoying the selection so far on Anytime Classical, a production of Classical Music Indie. 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

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I'm your host, Denise Finnegan-Hill. A work by the Argentine composer Astor Piazzolla, known for bringing the tango into the concert repertoire. This is a tango called Soledad, performed by violinist Guidon Kramer, bandoneon player Per-Arn Glorvigen, double bassist Aloy Posch, and pianist Vadim Sakharov.

That was Soledad, a tango by Argentine composer Astor Piazzolla, performed by Gidon Kremer, Per Arne Glorvigen, Eloy Posch, and Vadim Sakharov. Music of Pietro Antonio Locatelli now. He was known for his violin writing. In fact, some violinists have called him the Paganini of the 18th century because of the difficulty of his music. This is his violin sonata number 2 in F major. We'll hear a recording by Trio Sedicento.

Violin Sonata number 2 in F major by Pietro Antonio Locatelli. We heard Trio Settecento. Music of Pietro Antonio Locatelli now. He was known for his violin writing. In fact, some violinists have called him the Paganini of the 18th century because of the difficulty of his music. This is his Violin Sonata number 2 in F major. We'll hear a recording by Trio Settecento.

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1: Life can be hard for a musician who's just starting out. Performances are few and far between. Students, though plentiful, aren't always that promising. Otorino Respighi knew those hardships, and his frustrations as an obscure composer only added to the pain. Maybe he at least took a little pity on the god portrayed in the music coming up. Triton's musical ambitions are limited thanks to his instruments, a mere seashell. Flashy solos are pretty much out of the question. A standing ovation is a long shot, too, but Respighi's breakthrough composition might solve that problem. I'm Michael Toulouse. Stay with me for The Fountains of Rome. Sir George Schulte leads the Chicago Symphony in music of Berlioz.

The March to the Scaffold from the Symphonie Fantastique by Berlioz. Guatemalan composer Ricardo Castillo was well acquainted with Mayan mythology, which proved to be a source of inspiration for him as he wrote this next work. It's titled after a legendary cave believed to be somewhere in central Guatemala, which supposedly leads to the place of fright, Xibalba, in the original language. That's the Mayan underworld. The Moscow Symphony Orchestra performs Xibalba.

0: Antonio de Almeida led the Moscow Symphony Orchestra in Xibalba, music of Ricardo Castillo.
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0: With conductor Kurt Radl, this is the Munich Radio Orchestra. They're performing music of François-Adrien Boieldieu, the overture to the Caliph of Baghdad.

The Munich Radio Orchestra performing music of Françoise Adrienne Boieldieu, the overture to Le Calife de Baghdad. Stay with us for music of Ottorino Respighi, The Fountains of Rome, still to come. Pianist Einar Steen Noppleberry performs music of Halfdan Kjerulf.

Even though Halfdan Kjerulf was born at the very beginning of the Romantic period, he was associated with the modern breakthrough movement that swept through Scandinavia after Romanticism. Einar Steen-Nøklaberg performed Kjerulf's Springtanz. Now, a concerto in B minor by Alessandro Marcello. Simon Standage is soloist.

0: The Concerto No. 3 of Alessandro Marcello, Simon Standage and Collegium Musicum performed.
1: Whether you're looking to lighten your mood or add insult to injury, to concentrate or take a much-deserved break, adjust your headspace with Anytime Classical. 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Hope you'll join us.

Ending this next piece of music probably affected the reaction of the audience at the premiere in 1917. There was no standing ovation after that first performance of Respighi's Portrait of Four Fountains in Rome, but it's only fair to note he finished with the Villa Medici at nightfall. As bells mark the end of the day and birds settle in for a peaceful sleep, the music begins in an understated way, too, with dawn at the Valle Giulia, but we'll visit the high-energy environs of the Triton Fountain in the morning and the Trevi Fountain at midday. Here's the Fountains of Rome, the San Francisco Symphony performs.

0: 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There's more information at classicalmusicindie.org.
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0: It's a good thing Jules Massenet was born in 1842 and not 1942, because if that had been the case, he would have completely missed the era of the vellum drumhead. Vellum, you may remember, was animal skin, the same surface that scholars of old used for writing. When Massenet was young and unknown, gigging as a percussionist to pay the bills, sometimes the only option he had was to jot his ideas down on the drumhead in front of him. Fortunately, he was destined for much greater things, including the Legion of Honor, not as a drummer, alas, but rather as a composer. I'm Michael Toulouse. Stay with me for proof of his gifts in that area. A performance now by a pianist who is also a composer. Eric Moe wrote this piece in 2002. He performs his own music, the Pulaski Skyway Waltz.

Pulaski Skyway Waltz, music from the year 2002 by composer Eric Moe. He's also a pianist, and he performed his own music. Now, music from 1939 by Eduard Tubin, the Estonian Dance Suite.

0: Hans-Peter Frank led the Helsingborg Symphony Orchestra in music from the year 1939, the Estonian Dance Suite by Estonian composer Eduard Tubin.
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0: The noble title conferred on Joseph Bologne in 1766 enabled him to put a new name on his calling card, the Chevalier de Saint-Georges. It relieved some of the sting from the official action of 4 years earlier, the Code Noir, which required all blacks and people of color to register with the Admiralty. Because of that code, Joseph Bologne had been barred from marrying anyone of his own social class, and as an illegitimate son, he had been barred under French law from inheriting his father's noble status. This is the first movement of a violin concerto by the Chevalier.

The opening movement of the Violin Concerto in G Major by the Chevalier de Saint-Georges, Miroslav Vilimec performed with the Pilsen Radio Orchestra. Stay with us for music of Jules Massenet, a suite of ballet music from Le Cid. Fanny Mendelssohn was the first important recital partner for her younger brother Felix, and Felix was devastated when he learned of her death in 1847. He lived just a few months longer. This is an Allegro di Molto by Fanny Mendelssohn.

0: Carlo Savino led a studio orchestra in music from The Godfather by Nino Rota.
1: 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I'm Kate Botello. 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

I'm Michael Toulouse. Thank you for joining me. Jules Massenet's 1885 opera Le Cid derives its title from the word Sidi, which Muslims in medieval Spain used the way we would use the word lord. The Muslims began to address Spanish nobleman Rodrigo Díaz de Bivar as Sidi after he made an alliance with a Moorish prince in the 11th century. They hailed him as the ruler of Valencia, and their nickname for Rodrigo became so prevalent, even native Spanish speakers adopted it. They called him El Cid. And that became the name of an opera by Jules Massenet. Here's ballet music from it.

0: Louis Flamand led the City of Birmingham Symphony Orchestra in ballet music from Le Cid by Jules Massenet. 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

In the late 17th century, English composer Henry Purcell composed his most famous opera, Dido and Aeneas, based on the story of the Roman hero Aeneas' love affair with Dido, the Queen of Carthage. Dido's lament over Aeneas' departure remains a favorite for singers. Selections from this opera and much more coming up this hour on Anytime Classical. I'm your host, Denise Finnegan-Hill.

Valery Polyansky led the Slovak State Philharmonic in Victory of the Austrian National Anthem by Franz von Suppe. English composer Haydn Wood grew up on the Isle of Man, which sits in the middle of the Irish Sea, surrounded by Ireland, Wales, Britain, and Scotland. He went on to write several pieces using folk songs of the Manx people native to this island, including this work called Manin Vin, or Dear Isle of Man, performed by the Czechoslovak Radio Symphony Orchestra, with Adrian Lieber conducting.

Music of the English composer Haydn Wood. That was called Manin Vin, or A Dear Isle of Man, performed by the Czechoslovak Radio Symphony Orchestra under the direction of Adrian Leeper. A work by another English composer now, although this one from the Baroque period, Henry Purcell. We'll hear a suite from his most famous opera, Dido and Aeneas, which is based on the story of the Roman hero Aeneas' love affair with Dido, Queen of Carthage. We'll hear a recording by the Freiburg Baroque Orchestra under the direction of Thomas Hengelbrock.

That was a suite from the opera Dido and Aeneas by Henry Purcell. Thomas Henkelbrock led the Freiburg Baroque Orchestra. I hope you're enjoying the selection so far on Anytime Classical, a production of Classical Music Indie. 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I'm your host, Denise Finnegan-Hill. Thank you for joining me today.

I'm your host, Denise Finnegan-Hill, and you're listening to Anytime Classical. Mood Indigo is next. This is composed by Edward Kaye or Duke Ellington, the important jazz band leader and also composer of both jazz and classical music. We'll hear a recording of this work by the pianist Maria McPartland.

Maria McPartland was at the piano performing Mood Indigo by Edward Kaye, or Duke Ellington. This next work was written for the pianist Harriet Cohen by Ernest John Moran, a friend of Sir Arnold Bach's, who had also wrote several piano pieces for Cohen. This piece is the Rhapsody in F sharp major, which has a popular style filled with catchy tunes that was probably meant to cheer up wartime audiences, as the work premiered with Cohen at the piano in August of 1943. We'll hear a recording now by the Ulster Orchestra under the direction of Vernon Handley with pianist Margaret Fingerhut.

0: Pianist Margaret Fingerhut and the Ulster Orchestra, with Vernon Hanley conducting, performed Rhapsody in F-sharp major by Ernest John Moran.
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0: Victory of the Austrian National Anthem by Franz von Suppe. Valery Polyansky leads the Slovak State Philharmonic.

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Well, that's beautiful, isn't it? And gorgeous playing from the great Austrian pianist Arthur Schnabel. Early Beethoven. First Beethoven sonata. We just heard a little bit of the opening of the slow movement. Hi there. Welcome to Exploring Music. It's Bill McLaughlin. And all week long, we are going to be listening to performances of Beethoven's piano sonatas, most of them from this set of recordings made from Arthur Schnabel from 1932 to 38. And the inspiration for this week, I have to say right away, comes from a post on Facebook from an old friend of mine, Tim Page, a wonderful writer on music. Let me read you Tim's post. I have known the Beethoven piano sonatas for half a century and have played, or maybe more precisely, played at many of them during that time. And today I've been listening to the first complete recording of all 32 of them, the performances by Arthur Schnabel. These performances date back almost 85 years, and they're just wonderful, writes Tim. Brainy, bold, funny, ethereal. What a pleasure to fall in love again with something you've loved for so long. Well said, Mr. Page. Beethoven wrote 32 piano sonatas, a tremendous body of work. These are profound music. Let's jump into this big, wonderful box of CDs I've just gotten. Here's Arthur Schnabel playing the first movement of the first sonata, a sonata in F minor, quick piece with a reminiscence of Mozart. Here is Schnabel.

Well, that is a brazing performance, isn't it? Arthur Schnabel, first movement of the first Beethoven Piano Sonata, Opus 2, Number 1 in F minor. That theme which Beethoven uses at the beginning of this movement is based upon two sources. One's an old form called the Mannheim Raketen, and that's what we get here in F minor. That shape may recall another tune specifically, but now move it up to G minor, and we get Mozart. Yep, it's the same tune. That's a direct homage on the part of young Beethoven to Mozart. We already heard a little bit of the slow movement. I'm going to skip ahead now to the finale. Here's Schnabel playing the Presto, the fourth movement of Beethoven's F minor sonata.

finale of the first Beethoven piano sonata. And I'm just having to think of another piece in the same key. This is very early Mozart. Hope I can remember this. I don't know the music.

It's the second movement of a little sonata of Mozart. And that beautiful, rather melancholy air of that piece, it's a form called Siciliano, lovely swaying rhythm. But mostly the F minor is what's catching my ear. Mozart wrote 41 numbered symphonies, only two of them in minor key. But it's the minor key stuff that really gets Beethoven's attention. Here's another example. Here's a sonata written by Mozart. Here's Maria João Pires playing the first movement of the Mozart sonata in C minor, K457.

The first movement, Molto Allegro, of the Piano Sonata No. 14 in C minor, Kirchhoff listing 457. Not music of Beethoven, this is music of Mozart, written in 1784. The other big influence, of course, on Beethoven's music is a powerful genius named Joseph Haydn. Let's listen to Schnabel play now the first movement of the second Piano Sonata of Beethoven. This is pure Haydn. Listen.

just heard Schnabel playing the first movement of the second Beethoven sonata, the A major sonata. Wonderful energy there. And then it dies away in the most elegant form. That's pure Haydn. And so is the next movement. A hymn tune, really. Watch what happens. It's mostly very calm. And then toward the end of the piece, it moves from D major, sort of softly, to D minor, loud and furiously. And then that also diminishes. Here's Arthur Schnabel playing the second movement of the A major sonata, Largo Appassionato.

I know that was kind of a dirty trick, wasn't it? Sneak in a little tiny bit of the scherzo, which actually means joke. That's the way Beethoven follows that up. You're tuned into Exploring Music, and all week long we're going to be listening to Beethoven sonatas and concentrating on this wonderful album, the first man ever to record all 32 sonatas. Drop us a line and let us know how you like this show. You can write to us via our website, exploringmusic.org. One of Beethoven's greatest gifts as a composer is the way he is able to go back and forth between profound hymn-like music to playful music to stormy music and make it all make sense together. We're going to get a little of stormy Beethoven now in his favorite stormy key of C minor. He wrote 3 C minor piano sonatas. Here's the first movement of the first C minor sonata, Sonata No. 5, Opus 10, No. 1. Once again, Arthur Schnabel.

We heard the opening movement of the first of Beethoven's three piano sonatas in C minor. This is Opus 10, number 1. The movement is marked Allegro molto e con brio, and it just takes off and runs. Beethoven's next C minor sonata, the sonata number 8, Opus 13, by contrast, opens with a very slow tempo marking, grave. That's about as slow as a composer could ask for. And the chord is C minor, fully voiced in the low register. That's the chord, forte, loud. Serious music. Here's Schnabel to play the big first movement, grave, and then allegro molto e con brio.

First movement of Pathétique. And again, Allegro molto con brio, the fast music comes back at the very end. But just before that, he brings back this pleading motive from the opening. The opening sounds very stern at first. And develops a kind of feeling like an operatic soprano pleading. He's using a couple of forms together. The first is the rhythm, ba-dum, da-dum, da-dum. That's called French Overture. It goes back to Lully in the court of Louis XIV. It's a very formal kind of music. And against that, we have an operatic aria with a soprano in distress. Remarkable music. And look at the date, 1798. We're still in the 18th century. This is pure romantic music. And for pure melodic romanticism, I don't know a movement that tops the next one, the Adagio Cantabile. You probably want to sing along with this. I'd say go ahead. Here we are. Here's the second movement of Pathétique.

That's the beautiful second movement, Adagio Cantabile of Beethoven's Pathetique Sonata, a performance by Arthur Schnabel. And that's all the time we have for Schnabel playing Beethoven today. I know there's a finale of the Pathetique Sonata, and I promise we'll open up tomorrow's program with that finale. Piano sonatas of Ludwig van Beethoven all week long. Hope you can join us tomorrow. And in fact, there's more beautiful music coming up right now, so stay tuned a bit. Give yourself a break.

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